Five lights. Eyes forward. Empty your mind. Just breathe. Right here, nothing exists but five lights.

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I am the hero. 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I am the spy. Empty your mind. Just be. I am the ray. Beneath the helmet, within the machine, a human on the edge. Too fast for fear. Greatness measured in milliseconds. Immortality at the straight's end. They think the story is written. It's not. Not yet. So eyes forward. Empty your mind. Drive.

0: two for free, pal. Thank you very much.
1: Over there. Hi, Sam.
2: Hi, Pop.
1: Hi there, are you okay?
2: How are you?
1: Nice to meet you.
2: All good?
1: Good.
2: Welcome to the fruit and veg stall, eh?
1: I was going
2: to
1: say, this is not a place where you normally meet footballers in the middle of a city, fruit and veg stall. Why are we here?
2: But this is, yeah, this was my old man's fruit and veg stall, still is my old man's fruit and veg stall. Obviously, he's not here to stand behind there and shout and ball, either at Sam or at the punters to try and buy a bit of gear. But, yeah, this is the place. This is the reason what give me and my three brothers to a chance to go on and have a career in sport. So Dad's had the fruit stall in the town centre, gets him a few quid, gets him on the wages to ultimately put the fuel in the tank to take us up and down the motorway like he did all them years ago. So forever grateful of this place. To some people, it is just a fruit and veg stall in the middle of a town centre, but yeah, something I'm so proud of, and yeah, something that is very, very close to my heart.
1: It's incredible, isn't it?
2: It is, yeah. And again, like you say, I don't think there's many maybe stories that have stemmed from a fruit and veg stall in the middle of the town, but yeah, forever proud of this place and what it give me and my three brothers.
1: Yeah, I've never met a Premier League footballer at a fruit and veg stall before, I have to say, but there's always a first time, isn't
2: there? First time for everything, eh?
1: What's good then, Louis?
2: Strawberries have always been a big seller. That was my dad's gold mine, as he used to call it. In the summer, this is what got him the fuel money, he'd say. Obviously, yeah, I don't know if you want to get a little close up of them. Speak for themselves. So, if you are in the whole town centre, make sure you get yourself down and buy some strawberries.
0: Right, $2 for $3
1: What was your job then?
2: What was my job? More setting up. He probably is thinking he's full of. Yeah, I won't say it. But no, mainly my most time spent here was when I'd get the bus from school, straight after school. Tuesdays and Thursdays when he took me to Leeds. I'd get the bus and we'd just be packing the stall up. He used to have to set the stall up, pack it up in time to obviously then get me to Leeds at the time at about 6 o'clock. So we used to leave Hull 4:30, put all the stall and stuff on the van. And even that's just a big part of my childhood, coming here, understanding the value of grafting, working hard for whatever it is that you're aspiring to be. So, yeah, some amazing memories and some also some pretty tough memories when the stall had been quiet, he'd not took any money and he'd take it out on me.
1: Right, okay.
2: So, yeah, there was...
1: So you weren't having to, like, sell the strawberries?
2: No, and do you know what? I'll be honest, I never really had the confidence to do it as when I was a little bit younger. Our Tom was brilliant at it. He'd shout and speak to anyone. But when my dad would try and get me to rote, as you call it, rote the strawberries, rote the gear and shout and try and sell it, some of my pals would be walking down the town centre and I'd be a little bit embarrassed going, I can't see, so let my mate see me shouting fruit and veg. Now I stand here and I think, why would you ever be embarrassed to that? But as a young kid, it's one of them things. So
1: you're not embarrassed to do it now then?
2: No, I'd happily do it now, but there's no punters, is there? You're going to put me on the spot, are you?
1: I can only try.
2: So if there's a big crowd, I'll do it. But
1: you've certainly come a long way though, haven't you?
2: Yeah, I have. And I probably sometimes, maybe be after my career when I look back, and it is quite a unique story and it's a special story. And I'll be honest, I started to get to a stage in my career where I maybe thought I won't quite reach that pinnacle. And actually, it was a promise I made to my old man. He always said to me, you can play in the Premier League, son. Of course, as a youngster, you're full of confidence and you think, yeah, of course, I'll get there, no problem. But get a little bit older as I am now and you start to think it's time running out. But yeah, maybe all the stars aligned, the way in which we did it, the way in which we got in the playoffs, then the final, and he certainly helped me with getting there, my old man. And yeah, I can say I've done it. No one can take that away from me. Made my Premier League debut, and yeah, maybe it all stemmed from the goodness in the fruit and veg that I used to eat as a kid.
1: It's quite a story. Let's go and talk about it a bit more then.
2: Perfect.

0: Louis Coyle, Hull City captain. I'll talk to you about the football in a moment because the start to this season has been nothing short of remarkable. It must be incredible to be you at the moment. But I need to talk to you about your family because we've touched on it a little bit out there. It's such an unusual story to have four brothers, all sportsmen. How's it happened?
1: Good question. The million-dollar question, maybe. One that sort of always still gets asked to this day. How did mum and dad produce sort of four sportsmen?
0: How did they enable it as well?
1: Yeah, very, very true. But for me, and again, it's more about the four sort of the people that they've produced. And I'd like to think that we're four, I say, boys, men now. Four men, respectful men that, like you say, very, very family-orientated and are good people and like to do good things. Again, amazing that we've all gone on to play sport. And again, on how has that happened? How has that sort of transformed into what it has? I think that's just, we all showed a love for sport when we was kids. Got an incredible backing from mum and dad. They give us everything in terms of time and effort, taking us to whatever events it was, training sessions. And yeah, we was always sort of brought up on the mindset, if you're doing something, do it right, give it your all. And I think, yeah, that's paid us back in the years that I've come and have followed. So, yeah, forever grateful for what mum and dad sort of give us. And, yeah, that's certainly how I'll be fathering from sort of here forward.
0: Yeah, it's a good example to follow,
1: yeah,
0: unquestionably.
1: The best example.
0: Give us the rundown then. So there's four of you. Who's who and what do they do?
1: So Tom's the eldest. Tom's the big brother. Tom's a former Commonwealth champion. He's a boxer. He's obviously still got the boxing gyms now, health and wellbeing companies. Our Joe, he's a professional golfer. He's got a teaching business. So he's more focused on the sort of teaching side of golf now. He's into all the social media and stuff, which he's doing really well. So you've got myself, do a bit of football, if you like.
0: Some way of putting it.
1: Yeah, and then our little Rocco, he towers over me. But yeah, our Rocco, he's just signed for Gateshead, so he's trying to make his way. He's at sort of the beginning of his journey.
0: The dynamic then between the four of you, I mean, it's not just super competitive. Do you sort of drive each other on, push each other on to achieve what you've done?
1: I think in all of our careers, it's helped that we're all sort of that mindset that we wanna sort of get to the top of our game, our industry, if you like, our sport. But never ever in terms of like trying to outdo each other in terms of achievements, accomplishments. Not at all. Don't get me wrong. If we go for a game of golf or paddle or whatever it may be, then there's certainly that real sort of stupid level of competitiveness where it can get out of hand, as you can imagine, with four brothers. But yeah, going back to sort of ever trying to outdo each other, it's never ever ever been the case, and it never will be. We just want the best for each other in what we do. And again, I think like you said, it helps us push each other on that. We all understand sport, we understand how hard it is, how disciplined you have to be. So we have some great conversations and some great debates at times, which don't always agree with each other. But yeah, I'm very lucky to have them as a support network around me, if you like.
0: No, you've done all right in football.
1: I think I made the right decision, I think.
0: I mean, where does it come from, this sporty aspect to the family? Were your parents sporty, grandparents?
1: Yeah, I think that they always played sports. We've got some cracking pictures over the years of my dad. He actually was a bodybuilder. He won Mr. Hull, which he was so, so proud of.
0: He won Mr. Hull,
1: yeah. There's some cracking pictures of him on our Tom's social media. I think his Instagram, if I remember correctly. And yeah, we used to be reminded of that every other day, that he'd won this and all the rest of it. But
0: did he refer to himself as Mr. Hull?

0: Well, if it weren't for them, what they give us, and me three brothers.
1: You lost your dad as well, didn't you,
0: yeah.
1: in 2022. I've heard you speak about it, and the way that you have spoken about it, particularly around some of the celebrations of promotion as well, it's clearly left a huge hole for you. How much of an impact has it had?
0: Yeah, incredibly tough. I think, like you say, the more time that goes on, generally time is the best healer and all the rest of it. But I still sit here and I don't mind saying that. I probably always used to try and lock certain things away in a little box and not really deal with them and address them. I've got a little bit better at speaking about it and sort of, yeah, maybe addressing some of the problems that I have and still to this day struggle with my old man not being here. My old man was... He's the pinnacle for me. My old man's my best pal still to this day. Without him being even sort of here, he's my reference point to any sort of struggles that I have in life. I try and hold on to the words, what I know he would have said, and the words of wisdom he give me. And the best compliment you can ever give somebody in terms of as a father is what you think about them when they're no longer here. And I pray and hope one day when I'm not here, my little boy Ezra speaks and thinks about me the way that I did my father, because he was the best. I could not have wished and asked for a better father than what he was to me. And that's certainly how I'll be sort of... Yeah, I'll be trying to resemble him in the way you are a father to my little boy.
1: And that's why he was your why you spoke about it so beautifully in the dressing room after the promotion campaign.
2: Today was all about your why, and my why is well documented. I'm not going to get upset, don't worry, lads. My why is my old man. This is the closest thing I'll ever get to paying back my old man and saying thank you for what he did for me and my brothers.
0: He was always my why when he was here. It's not just the fact that he's not here, and he'll always be my why, and even more so for what he did whilst he was here, and his legacy continues in how me and my three brothers honour him. That's the spot I've tried to get to now. It's took me a long time, and I still have moments where I don't see it like that, but that's the best way I can sort of continue my dad's legacy, is that what he did for his four boys. He's honouring him in that way and keep making him proud and doing all the things that I promised him that I would do while he was here.
1: I'm sure he'd be hugely proud of you, Louis.
0: Yeah, I think so. I hope so.
1: Promised him you'd get to the Premier League and...
0: Yeah,
1: look at this.
0: Yeah, that's one thing he said. If you make a promise, keep it. And that was one promise I did make to him. Like you say, he wouldn't let you get away. We're not keeping your promises. So, yeah, I did keep that one to your pops. And yeah, if that's how I say thank you for what he did for me, then it's the closest I'll get to properly saying thank you.
1: I think you're talking about it as well in this context, but certainly in a Wembley dressing room after winning a playoff final. So. So raw, the emotion that you were clearly feeling at the time, it'll help people, because so many people will be feeling similar sort of things to you. To see someone in your position in that moment with that genuine emotion, have people spoke to you about that and about how powerful it's proved to be for others?
0: Yeah, I've had some really good conversations. One of my teammates, John Egan, me and him have some really deep, meaningful conversations, and Eags is somebody that's really helped me with this. He lost his father at a young age as well, so we've had some really good conversations. But yeah, if I can, in sort of my supposedly happiest moment in terms of my football career, can speak about actually the reasons why and actually the way I am feeling...
1: In that moment
0: In that moment just shows that, yeah, it's a really powerful thing in speaking, I suppose, and getting it off your chest and actually speaking to those around you and addressing the issues that you may have, because it's not just me. I'm not playing the victim. There's people that go through similar events, way worse, whatever it may be. People have some horrendous things happen in their life, and yeah, I think I'm finally in a spot, thankfully, that I sort of see the purpose in how do I word it without... So I see the purpose in carrying on, if you like. Let me just say it as it is. I have a beautiful boy. I have a partner that has been incredible to me. I've got a family, my brothers, my mum, that I owe it to continue and try and do as much good as you can while sort of your time's up on this planet, I suppose.
1: And I read about you being able to take your medal to your dad as well, which is a really lovely thing as well.
0: Yeah, my dad's got my original League One winner's medal, so he was here for when we got promoted. It was COVID.

0: So again, when we finally closed the lid on his casket, if you like, as deep as that sounds, we put a few things in there, and my winner's medal was one thing that he had with him. So I think
1: He's
0: it's
1: put the
0: nice that he's
1: playoff
0: got
1: medal.
0: one, and he's now got my playoff one. It was on his headstone, so I've still got that. I don't want to leave it there in case somebody, I'm not saying they ever would, but in case anybody ever took that to lighten the mood finally. But yeah, I've got that one, he's got that one, and that's his medal. He deserves that. That's his. It's not mine. But yeah, I'll just owe everything to him and miss him like crazy.
2: All of my family are from Hull. I was brought up in Hull, and I'll never leave Hull.
0: There's a hell of a lot of people that probably never thought that I would play in a Premier League, never thought I'd be a captain of Hull City, never thought I'd captain a side to promotion, and that's one thing that my old man instilled in me. That's that sort of grit, that fight, that if somebody tells me I can't do something, I'm going to tell you that I can.

0: So, Louis, when was the last time you were up here then?
1: Yeah, fond memories of being stood out here. So I remember being announced, I think last, obviously, as captain before the gaffer.
0: So this is the promotion celebration.
1: The promotion celebrations, yeah, the victory parade. We was obviously on the open top bus all around the city and ended here. And, yeah, stood here. There's a lot less people than on that day, just a sea of, like you say, black and amber. And, yeah, everywhere in the city that day was absolutely buzzing.
0: You were the last one out then?
1: Well, no, the gaffer and the chairman, but in terms of the lads, yeah, the last one out. And
0: with the trophy?
1: Yes, brought the trophy out. Was a little bit nervous because there's not much of a gap, so I think I sort of had the trophy, and yeah, there was a few imaginations going on in my mind of dropping
0: it.
1: Yeah, but no, thankfully, there's no dropping of the trophy.
0: What does Hull mean to you?
1: Everything.
0: Big question in some ways.
1: Absolutely everything, and I could stand here all day and sort of speak about how much it means to me and how much it's given me, but I'm such a family-orientated man. All of my family are from Hull. I was brought up in Hull, and I'll never leave Hull as long as I play for Hull. Hopefully I can see my career out there.
0: The chairman's watching.
1: Yeah, I was going to say a few more years. But yeah, it's one of them places that, like you say, give me and my three brothers everything growing up. So many good people in this city that want to help people. And yeah, I'm now in a very, very fortunate position along with my brothers there. We can give back. We all do our bit to give back to this city. And life's tough. Life's not an easy place at the minute, and hasn't been for as long as anybody can remember. So if you can do your bit and help people along the way, then that's the real magic of life for me.
0: What was the experience of getting promoted like then?
1: Yeah, just incredible, like you say, the way in which we got in the playoffs, then the way the playoffs played out, and then the final with all obviously the controversy around the other teams, and to be fair to the group and the staff and the club itself, we were just head down, fully focused. We knew we'd earned our spot on merit, and I think that was the real sort of sweet spot for us, that we knew we was in that final no matter who we ended up playing. We sort of got there on merit, and we did everything we needed to do in that final. It was a typical Hull City performance, shall I say. Didn't see loads of the ball, absorb pressure, and then take our chance in the most fitting way in the 96th minute to send us to the Premier League. And yeah, dream come true for me that day. Yeah, incredible moment. It's right up there in terms of, well, it is right up there as top of the list in terms of my sporting career.
0: Yeah, I mean, even the build-up to it as well, because the year before, you'd only just escaped relegation on the final day by goal difference. You begin the campaign with being a lot of people's favourites to go down again and beat the odds in the most spectacular way.
1: Yeah, the craziest turnaround in 2 years. It's almost, like you say, unheard of. And I think, like you say, we was favourites to go down that year. The club was in a bit of difficulty under a transfer embargo, which gave the club a real good chance to make some really, really good signings. People of real good experience in the Championship and of some fantastic quality of the lads that you saw come in. And then just an unbelievable togetherness and an unbelievable spirit in that dressing room, staff included. Just a real hunger to prove everybody wrong, but a real hunger to prove ourselves, sort of, that we're in this spot, we're together, and we can achieve something special this year. And I'm not saying I exactly saw it planning out the way it did, but thankfully it did, and we're sat here having these amazing conversations about this club being back in the Premier League.
0: How much credit does the manager deserve?
1: He's fantastic with people. He reads people. He knows what each individual needs. And I've had some great conversations with him, and he's a very honest character. He tells you exactly what he wants from you. And I think this group, especially the group he had last year, they work so well under that.
0: And what about the owner as well, Achun? Because he's a character too, right?
1: Yeah, he's a very, very successful man within his own right, of course. And as soon as he came to the club, he showed his intention right from the start. And like you say, he's probably took a bit longer than what he would have wanted, but it's an incredible task and an incredible ask to get out of the Championship to the Premier League. It's what everybody wants. And yeah, when you actually look at how long he's had the club and the time in which he's done it, it's impressive. It's very impressive to say that he's got this club back to the Premier League. And yeah, just buzzing for everybody involved with this football club. It's a football club full of so many good people, and everybody deserves what the Premier League now brings for us this year.
0: And what was everyone thinking when Achun first took over? Because it's sort of unexpected.
1: Yeah, and
0: for
1: it is.
0: For him to be here.
1: Yeah, and again, it was a bit of an unknown quantity, like you say. You sort of hadn't of anything that had gone on before, whether in terms of owning previous clubs or anything like that. And again, as players, you just want an owner to come in and be honest and be ambitious. And they're two things that he just did straight away, and just straight from the get-go got the boys on side and was very, very clear with his ambitions, and he's followed through on everything that he said. So yeah, a lot to the chairman, because he's also a very, very pivotal sort of character in helping me realise my dream and getting this club back to the Premier League.
0: Sticking to the promise of taking you all to Las Vegas if you win promotion, I believe.
1: Oh, he stuck to that promise. Yeah, he stuck to that promise and more. He put on a hell of a trip to Las Vegas for me and the boys. And again, you spend a whole season head down, working hard, doing everything you can, being disciplined and all the rest of it, and they're the nice sides of football. When it's all said and done and you've achieved what you've set out to achieve, there has to be sort of that bit of reward, and there was certainly that in the trip he put on for us to Vegas.
0: What's the start to this season been like?
1: Steady away. incredible start. Start we could have only sort of dreamed of. I think it was really, really important that we got off to that really good start against a fantastic Man United side. Of course, a 2-0 win at home, we was in dreamland after the game. I'm not going to sit here and try and play it cool. Of course, it was an incredible result for everybody. But again, one that when you actually watch it back, it's sort of the game is how we've won games last year in the Championship, not having a lot of the ball, touched on it earlier in that sort of mid-block. And we'll punish teams when we get our chance. So, again, of course, 2-0 win at Man United at home, first game of the Premier League season. To a lot of people, it's a shock. But for us, we have that sort of quiet confidence inside the dressing room that we will be a problem for teams.
0: The amazing thing is, it wasn't just the Man United result. You'd have been forgiven for almost getting carried away with that, but then you go straight away and follow it up with a fantastic win at Coventry, and you've not stopped there either.
1: It is. It's an incredible start. There's no sort of going around. It's an incredible start, and one that puts us in a nice spot, but we just need to keep that momentum going and keep believing in the reasons what have given us them four performances and four results. Stick to that and yeah, see where it takes us.
0: The club's done a lot of business over the summer, but the core of the team, I did the first game of the season against Man United, and I think the number that day was 8 of the players who started that match also started the playoff final, so the core of the group still there.
1: Yeah, and again, I think that's testament to the lads and testament to that core group, like you say, that was a real main sort of factor in the success in last year. And I think that's where the club and the gaffer and all the staff have got it right for these first four games. And of course, at times the team's going to change. It's an incredibly tough, demanding league. But I think you get that balance right. Like you say, you've got your core group, you've got the players, the fantastic talent that you bring in. And it's like you say, for a manager and a club to find that real balance of what's effective and what works. Through four games, I think we've got it spot on. And again, it's not going to get any easier. It'll become even tougher. But yeah, we're in a good spot, and I'm just really, really pleased for everyone involved.
0: What's going to happen the rest of this season, Louis? Do you know?
1: No, I don't know. I'm not. I've not got a crystal ball, or I can sort of imagine how it's all going to pan out. But we've shown in the first four games that we're here to compete. We're sort of here to not just make the numbers up. We're going to bring our style of football and what we bring, what we're good at, what we're efficient at. And yeah, them four games for this group have to be a real marker to say, when we get things right and we do all the basics of what you have to do to have a chance of winning a football game, added with the quality, the togetherness, the spirit, them four games show you that we've got a real chance.
0: Do you think you're an underdog?
1: Yeah, I think like you say, as soon as we came up, I think everybody writ us off. And
0: what about you?
1: Me?
0: Do you revel in that?
1: Yeah, for sure. Yeah. I'm someone that's grafted so hard for what I've got, and I think I'm an example of somebody that's got everything out of my potential. And I would happily, if my career stopped tomorrow, I know for a fact I've done everything I can to get to the level I can. And like you say, it's a career that I will be incredibly proud of. I think there's not many people, there's a hell of a lot of people that probably never thought that I would play in a Premier League, never thought I'd be a captain of Hull City, never thought I'd captain a side to promotion. And yeah, I'm a very, very humble kid.
0: Yeah, well, it's a good thing, because I sort of read in elements of your story, coming through the academy at Leeds, having to take a step down, then rebuilding, then even at Hull, you know, the whole sort of story at Hull has not been straight progress, has it? It's been a very up and down time for you.
1: No, and again, I think it's a perfect example to younger kids out there. Again, I touched on it earlier about my academy. I try and be an example, like you say, to people, not just in sport, in life, whatever it is these kids want to do. again, people just see the last bit of my career, Premier League captain, lifting the trophy out at the Hull City Hall, lifting the trophy at Wembley, but that's just a really, really short snippet of actually what it all takes and all the years before. And like you say, wasn't quite good enough ultimately at Leeds to nail down a first team position. Ended up going out on loan to Fleetwood, which transformed into a 3-year period at Fleetwood. Best thing I ever did in my career, give me a platform to eventually get to where I am now. Had three incredible years at Fleetwood, ended up being the reason I got my move to Hull. And then, like you say, the rest is history.
0: Every time you've been doubted, though, that's when you seem to show your true character and your true ability, actually. And, you know, that sort of fed into Hull City as a club in the last couple of years.
1: Yeah, that's one thing that my old man instilled in me. And that's something that I'll have till the end of time. And that's that sort of grit, that fight, that if somebody tells me I can't do something, I'm going to tell you that I can.
0: Watch
1: me. I'm going to show you.
0: Good luck to you. Thank you very much. All the best.
1: Thank you.
0: Appreciate
1: it.

0: السبت حصريا على قنوات بين سبورتس.
1: I'm an angel. I'm here to save you.
2: I did everything I was supposed to do and nothing's working out.
1: I'm not really supposed to be doing this. I'm normally only in charge of saving people from texting and driving.
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13: 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I got something juicy.
14: 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It's a demonic possession.
15: What were you thinking? You shouldn't have listened to all of us.

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Right here. Nothing exists but five lights. I am the light. The calm within the chaos. I am the healer. A fraction, a shift, and the world comes undone. I am the spark. Empty your mind. Just be. Beneath the helmet, within the machine, a human on the edge. Too fast for fear. Greatness measured in milliseconds. Immortality at the straight's end. They think the story is written. It's not. Not yet. So eyes forward. Empty your mind. Drive.

0: السبت حصريا على قنوات بين سبورتس.
1: I never lost a dream to play professional rollerball. We're the fiercest animals compete in the most dangerous stadium. Ow! One problem.
2: Small tennis ball.
1: You wanna bet?
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9: Oh.

0: five lights. Eyes forward. Empty your mind. Just breathe. Right here. Nothing exists but five lights. I am the light. The calm within the chaos. I am the healer. A fraction, a shift, and the world comes undone. I am the spark. Empty your mind. Just be. Beneath the helmet, within the machine, a human on the edge. Too fast for fear. Greatness measured in milliseconds. Immortality at the straight's end. They think the story is written. It's not. Not yet. So eyes forward. Empty your mind. Drive.
1: My name is Gabriel. I'm an angel. I'm here to save you.
2: I did everything I was supposed to do and nothing's working out.
1: I'm not really supposed to be doing this. I'm normally only in charge of saving people from texting and driving.
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15: What were you thinking? You shouldn't have listened to all of them.

from every corner of Asia. More than 10,000 athletes gathered here in Aichi and Nagoya. 16 days of fierce competition fought across the many stages of 43 sports. The joy of victory and the tears. The friendships born here, every one of them, deepened the bonds of Asia, became a great chapter of history, and carry on into the future ahead.

0: for free, pal. Thank
1: you very much.
2: Hi, Sam.
3: Hi, Pat.
2: Hi, Lou. You okay?
1: How are you?
2: Nice to meet you.
1: Good.
2: Good.
1: Welcome to the fruit and veg store, eh?
2: I was going
1: to
2: say, this is not a place where you normally meet footballers in the middle of a city, at a fruit and veg store. Why are we here?
1: But this is, yeah, this was my old man's fruit and veg stall, still is my old man's fruit and veg stall. Obviously, he's not here to stand behind there and shout and ball, either at Sam or at the punters to try and buy a bit of gear. But, yeah, this is the place. This is the reason what gives me and my three brothers, to a chance to go on and have a career in sport. So Dad's had the fruit stall in the town centre, gets him a few quid, gets him and my mum the wages to ultimately put the fuel in the tank to take us up and down the motorway like he did all them years ago. So forever grateful of this place. To some people, it is just a fruit and veg stall in the middle of a town centre. But yeah, something I'm so proud of, and yeah, something that is very, very close to my heart.
2: It's incredible, isn't it?
1: It is, yeah. And again, like you say, I don't think there's many maybe stories that have stemmed from a fruit and veg stall in the middle of the town. But yeah, forever proud of this place and what it give me and my three brothers.
2: Yeah, I've never met a Premier League footballer at a fruit and veg stall before, I have to say. But there's always a first time, isn't
1: there? First time for everything, eh?
2: What's good then, Louis?
1: Strawberries have always been a big seller. That was my dad's gold mine, as he used to call it. In the summer, this is what got him the fuel money, he'd say. Obviously, I don't know if you want to get a little close up of them. Speak for themselves. So, if you are in the whole town centre, make sure you get yourself down and buy some strawberries.
0: Right, 2 for £3 each strawberries now. Not sure if it's great to call it a fiver.
2: What was your job then?
1: What was my job? More setting up. He probably is thinking it's fuller. mainly my most time spent here was when I'd get the bus from school, straight after school. Tuesdays and Thursdays when he took me to Leeds, I'd get the bus and we'd just be packing the stall up. He used to have to set the stall up, pack it up in time to obviously then get me to Leeds at the time at about 6 o'clock. So we used to leave Hull 4:30, put all the stall and stuff on the van, and even that's just a big part of my childhood, coming here, understanding the value of grafting, working hard for whatever it is that you're aspiring to be. So yeah, some amazing memories and some also some pretty tough memories when the stall had been quiet, he'd not took any money and he'd take it out on me.
2: Right, okay.
1: So yeah, there was.
2: So you weren't having to like sell the strawberries?
1: No. And do you know what? I'll be honest, I never really had the confidence to do it as when I was a little bit younger. Tom was brilliant at it. He'd shout and speak to anyone. But when my dad would try and get me to rote, as you call it, rote the strawberries, rote the gear, and shout and try and sell it, some of my pals would be walking down the town centre and I'd be a little bit embarrassed, going, I can't see. Just let my mate see me shouting fruit and veg. Now I stand here and I think, why would you ever be embarrassed to that? But as a young kid, it's one of them things. So
2: you're not embarrassed to do it now, then?
1: No, I'd happily do it now, but there's no punters, is there? You're going to put me on the spot, are you?
2: I can only try.
1: No, if there's a big crowd, I'll do it. But
2: you've certainly come a long way, though, haven't you?
1: Yeah, I have. And I probably sometimes, maybe be after my career when I look back, and it is quite a unique story, and it's a special story. And I'll be honest, I started to get to a stage in my career where I maybe thought I won't quite reach that pinnacle. And actually, it was a promise I made to my old man. He always said to me, you can play in the Premier League, son. And of course, as a youngster, you're full of confidence, and you think, yeah, of course, I'll get there, no problem. But get a little bit older, as I am now, and you start to think his time running out. But yeah, maybe all the stars aligned, the way in which we did it, the way in which we got in the playoffs, then the final, and he certainly helped me with getting there, my old man. And yeah, I can say I've done it, no one can take that away from me. I made my Premier League debut, and yeah, maybe it all stemmed from the goodness in the fruit and veg that I used to eat as a kid.
2: It's quite a story. Let's go and talk about it a bit more then.
1: Perfect.

0: Luke Coyle, Hull City captain. I'll talk to you about the football in a moment because the start to this season has been nothing short of remarkable. It must be incredible to be you at the moment. But I need to talk to you about your family because we've touched on it a little bit out there. It's such an unusual story to have four brothers, all sportsmen. How's it happened?
1: Good question, the $1 million question maybe, one that sort of always still gets asked to this day. How did mum and dad produce sort of four sportsmen?
0: How did they enable it as well?
1: Yeah, very, very true, but for me, and again, it's more about the four sort of the people that they've produced, and I'd like to think that we're four, say, boys, men now. Four men, respectful men that, like you say, very, very family oriented and are good people and like to do good things. Again, amazing that we've all gone on to play sport. And again, on how has that happened? How has that sort of transformed into what it has? I think that's just, we all showed a love for sport when we was kids. Got an incredible backing from mum and dad. They give us everything in terms of time and effort, taking us to whatever events it was, training sessions. And yeah, we was always sort of brought up on the mindset, if you're doing something, do it right, give it your all. And I think, yeah, that's paid us back in the years that have come and have followed. So, yeah, forever grateful for what mum and dad sort of give us. And, yeah, that's certainly how I'll be fathering from sort of here forward.
0: Yeah, it's a good example to follow,
1: yeah,
0: unquestionably.
1: The best example.
0: Give us a rundown then. So there's four of you. Who's who and what did they do?
1: So Tom's the eldest. Tom's the big brother. Tom's a former Commonwealth champion. He's a boxer. He's obviously still got the boxing gyms now, health and wellbeing companies. Our Joe, he's a professional golfer. He's got a teaching business. So he's more focused on the sort of teaching side of golf now. He's into all the social media and stuff, which he's doing really well. So you've got myself, do a bit of football, if you like.
0: That's one way of putting it.
1: Yeah, and then our little Rocco, he towers over me. But yeah, our Rocco, he's just signed for Gateshead, so he's trying to make his way. He's at sort of the beginning of his journey.
0: The dynamic then between the four of you, I mean, it's not just super competitive. Do you sort of drive each other on, push each other on to achieve what you've done?
1: I think in all of our careers, it's helped that we're all sort of that mindset that we wanna sort of get to the top of our game, our industry, if you like, our sport. But never ever in terms of like trying to outdo each other in terms of achievements, accomplishments. Not at all. Don't get me wrong. If we go for a game of golf or paddle or whatever it may be, then there's certainly that real sort of stupid level of competitiveness where it can get out of hand, as you can imagine, with four brothers. But yeah, going back to sort of ever trying to outdo each other, it's never ever been the case, and it never will be. We just want the best for each other in what we do. And again, I think, like you said, it helps us push each other on that. We all understand sport, we understand how hard it is, how disciplined you have to be. So we have some great conversations and some great debates at times, which don't always agree with each other. But yeah, I'm very lucky to have them as a support network around me, if you like.
0: No, you've done all right in football.
1: Yeah, I think I made the right decision, I think.
0: I mean, where does it come from, this sporty aspect to the family? Were your parents sporty, grandparents?
1: Yeah, I think that they always played sports. We've got some cracking pictures over the years of my daddy. Actually, was a bodybuilder. He won Mr. Hull, which he was so proud of.
0: He won Mr. Hull?
1: He won Mr. Hull, yeah. There's some cracking pictures of him on our Tom's social media. I think his Instagram, if I remember correctly. And yeah, we used to be reminded of that every other day, that he'd won this and all the rest of it. But
0: did he refer to himself as
1: Mr. Hull
0: at any point?
1: A few times, usually after he'd maybe had a couple. But he loved that tag of being Mr. Hull. But no, mum was always sporty when she tells me when she was growing up, but never sort of a really high level of one individual sport. So I think that's sometimes why people find it hard to wrap their head around us four going on and doing our four right in our chosen sports. But again, just comes back to that backing, the time and effort they give us is just incredibly selfless people, that they just give us absolutely everything as long as we applied ourselves in the right way. And yeah, never ever tire of saying that I owe everything to my mum and dad, and wouldn't be sat here having this conversation about it all if it weren't for them, what they give us, and me three brothers.
0: You lost your dad as well, didn't you, in 2022. I've heard you speak about it, and the way that you have spoken about it, particularly around some of the celebrations of promotion as well, it's clearly left a huge hole for you. How much of an impact has it had?
1: Incredibly tough. I think, like you say, the more time that goes on, generally time is the best healer and all the rest of it. But I still sit here and I don't mind saying that. I probably always used to try and lock certain things away in a little box and and not really deal with them and address them. Got a little bit better at speaking about it and sort of, yeah, maybe addressing some of the problems that I have and still to this day struggle with my old man not being here. Yeah, my old man was, he's the pinnacle for me. My old man's my best pal still to this day. Without him being even sort of here, he's my reference point to any sort of struggles that I have in life. I try and hold on to the words, what I know he would have said, and the words of wisdom he give me. And the best compliment you can ever give somebody in terms of as a father is what you think about them when they're no longer here. And I pray and hope one day when I'm not here, my little boy Ezra speaks and thinks about me the way that I did my father, because he was the best. I could not have wished and asked for a better father than what he was to me. And that's certainly how I'll be sort of, yeah, I'll be trying to resemble him in the way you are a father to my little boy.
0: And that's why he was your why you spoke about it so beautifully in the dressing room after the promotion campaign.
2: Today was all about your why, and my why is well documented. I'm not going to get upset, don't worry, lads. My why is my old man, and this is the closest thing I'll ever get to paying back my old man, and saying thank you for what he did for me and my brothers.
1: He was always my why when he was here. It's not just the fact that he's not here, and he'll always be my why, and even more so for what he did whilst he was here, and his legacy continues in how me and my three brothers honour him. That's the spot I've tried to get to now. It's took me a long time, and I still have moments where I don't see it like that, but that's the best way I can sort of continue my dad's legacy, is that what he did for his four boys. He's honouring him in that way and keep making him proud and doing all the things that I promised him that I would do while he was here.
0: I'm sure he'd be hugely proud of you, Louis.
1: Yeah, I think so. I hope so.
0: Promised him you'd get to the Premier League and...
1: Yeah.
0: Look at this.
1: Yeah, that's one thing he said. If you make a promise, keep it. And that was one promise I did make to him. Like you say, he wouldn't let you get away. We're not keeping your promises. So, yeah, I did keep that one to you, Pops. And yeah, if that's how I say thank you for what he did for me, then it's the closest I'll get to properly saying thank you.
0: I think you're talking about it as well in this context, but certainly in a Wembley dressing room after winning a playoff final. So. So raw, the emotion that you were clearly feeling at the time, it'll help people, because so many people will be feeling similar sort of things to you. To see someone in your position in that moment with that genuine emotion, have people spoke to you about that and about how powerful it's proved to be for others?
1: Yeah, I've had some really good conversations. One of my teammates, John Egan, me and him have some really deep, meaningful conversations, and Eags is somebody that's really helped me with this. He lost his father at a young age as well, so we've had some really good conversations. But yeah, if I can, in sort of my supposedly happiest moment in terms of my football career, can speak about actually the reasons why and actually the way I am feeling...
0: In that moment,
1: shows that, yeah, it's a really powerful thing in speaking, I suppose, and getting it off your chest and actually speaking to those around you and addressing the issues that you may have, because it's not just me. I'm not playing the victim. There's people that go through similar events, way worse, whatever it may be. People have some horrendous things happen in their life, and yeah, I think I'm finally in a spot, thankfully, that I sort of see the purpose in how do I word it without... So I see the purpose in carrying on, if you like. Let me just say it as it is. I have a beautiful boy. I have a partner that has been incredible to me. I've got a family, my brothers, my mum, that I owe it to continue and try and do as much good as you can while sort of your time's up on this planet, I suppose.
0: And I read about you being able to take your medal to your dad as well, which is a really lovely thing as well.
1: Yeah, my dad's got my original League One winner's medal, so he was here for when we got promoted. It was COVID. So again, when we finally closed the lid on his casket, if you like, as deep as that sounds, we put a few things in there, and my winner's medal was one thing that he had with him. So I think it's nice that he's got one, and he's now got my playoff one. It was on his headstone, so I've still got that. I don't want to leave it there in case somebody... I'm not saying they ever would, but in case anybody ever took that to lighten the mood, finally. But, yeah, I've got that one, he's got that one, and that's his medal. He deserves that. That's his. It's not mine. But, yeah, I'll just owe everything to him and miss him like crazy. my family are from Hull. I was brought up in Hull, and I'll never leave Hull. There's a hell of a lot of people that probably never thought that I would play in a Premier League, never thought I'd be a captain of Hull City, never thought I'd captain a side to promotion, and that's one thing that my old man instilled in me. That's that sort of grit, that fight, that if somebody tells me I can't do something, I'm going to tell you that I can.

0: So, Louis, when was the last time you were up here then?
1: Yeah, fond memories of being stood out here. So I remember being announced, I think last, obviously, as captain before the gaffer.
0: So this is the promotion celebration.
1: The promotion celebrations, yeah, the victory parade. We was obviously on the open top bus all around the city and ended here. And yeah, stood here. There's a lot less people than on that day. Just a sea of, like you say, black and amber. And yeah, everywhere in the city that day was absolutely buzzing.
0: You were the last one out then?
1: Well, no, the gaffer and the chairman, but in terms of the lads, yeah, the last one out. And
0: with the trophy?
1: Yes, brought the trophy out. Was a little bit nervous because there's not much of a gap, so I think I sort of had the trophy, and yeah, there's a few imaginations going on in my mind of dropping
0: it. Yeah.
1: But no, thankfully, there's no dropping of the trophy.
0: What does Hull mean to you?
1: Everything.
0: Big question in some ways.
1: Absolutely everything, and I could stand here all day and sort of speak about how much it means to me and how much it's given me, but I'm such a family-orientated man. All of my family are from Hull. I was brought up in Hull, and I'll never leave Hull as long as I play for Hull. Hopefully I can see my career out there.
0: The chairman's watching.
1: Yeah, I was going to say a few more years. But yeah, it's one of them places that, like you say, give me and my three brothers everything growing up. So many good people in this city that want to help people. And yeah, I'm now in a very, very fortunate position along with my brothers there. We can give back. We all do our bit to give back to this city. And life's tough. Life's not an easy place at the minute, and hasn't been for as long as anybody can remember. So if you can do your bit and help people along the way, then that's the real magic of life for me.
0: What was the experience of getting promoted like then?
1: Yeah, just incredible, like you say, the way in which we got in the playoffs, then the way the playoffs played out, and then the final with all obviously the controversy around the other teams, and to be fair to the group and the staff and the club itself, we were just head down, fully focused. We knew we'd earned our spot on merit, and I think that was the real sort of sweet spot for us, that we knew we was in that final no matter who we ended up playing. We sort of got there on merit, and we did everything we needed to do in that final. It was a typical Hull City performance, shall I say. Didn't see loads of the ball, absorb pressure, and then take our chance in the most fitting way in the 96th minute to send us to the Premier League. And yeah, dream come true for me that day. Yeah, incredible moment. It's right up there in terms of, well, it is right up there as top of the list in terms of my sporting career.
0: Yeah, I mean, even the build-up to it as well, because the year before, you'd only just escaped relegation on the final day by goal difference. You begin the campaign with being a lot of people's favourites to go down again and beat the odds in the most spectacular way.
1: Yeah, the craziest turnaround in 2 years. It's almost, like you say, unheard of. And I think, like you say, we was favourites to go down that year. The club was in a bit of difficulty under a transfer embargo, which gave the club a real good chance to, like you say, make some really, really good signings. People of real good experience in the Championship and of some fantastic quality of the lads that you saw come in. And then just an unbelievable togetherness and an unbelievable spirit in that dressing room, staff included. Just a real hunger to prove everybody wrong, but a real hunger to prove ourselves, sort of that we're in this spot, we're together, and we can achieve something special this year. And I'm not saying I exactly saw it planning out the way it did, but thankfully it did, and we're sat here having these amazing conversations about this club being back in the Premier League.
0: How much credit does the manager deserve?
1: He's fantastic with people. He reads people. He knows what each individual needs. And I've had some great conversations with him. And he's a very honest character. He tells you exactly what he wants from you. And I think this group, especially the group he had last year, they work so well under that.
0: And what about the owner as well, Achun? Because he's a character too, right?
1: Yeah, he's a very, very successful man within his own right, of course. And as soon as he came to the club, he showed his intention right from the start. And like you say, it's probably took a bit longer than what he would have wanted, but it's an incredible task and an incredible ask to get out of the Championship to the Premier League. It's what everybody wants. And yeah, when you actually look at how long he's had the club and the time in which he's done it, it's impressive. It's very impressive to say that he's got this club back to the Premier League. And yeah, just buzzing for everybody involved with this football club. It's a football club full of so many good people, and everybody deserves what the Premier League now brings for us this year.
0: And what was everyone thinking when Achun first took over? Because it's sort of unexpected.
1: Yeah, and
0: for him to be here.
1: Yeah, and again, it was a bit of an unknown quantity, like you say. You sort of, I didn't have much sort of knowledge of anything that had gone on before, whether in terms of owning previous clubs or anything like that. And again, as players, you just want an owner to come in and be honest and be ambitious. And they're two things that he just did straight away, and just straight from the get-go got the boys on side and was very, very clear with his ambitions, and he's followed through on everything that he said. So yeah, owe a lot to the chairman, because he's also a very, very pivotal sort of character in helping me realise my dream and getting this club back to the Premier League.
0: Sticking to the promise of taking you all to Las Vegas if you win promotion, I believe.
1: Oh, he stuck to that promise. Yeah, he stuck to that promise and more. He put on a hell of a trip to Las Vegas for me and the boys. And again, you spend a whole season head down, working hard, doing everything you can, being disciplined and all the rest of it, and they're the nice sides of football. When it's all said and done and you've achieved what you've set out to achieve, there has to be sort of that bit of reward, and there was certainly that in the trip he put on for us to Vegas.
0: What's the start to this season been like?
1: Steady away. incredible start. Start we could have only sort of dreamed of. I think it was really, really important that we got off to that really good start against a fantastic Man United side. Of course, a 2-0 win at home, we was in dreamland after the game. I'm not going to sit here and try and play it cool. Of course, it was an incredible result for everybody. But again, one that, when you actually watch it back, it's sort of the game is how we've won games last year in the Championship, not having a lot of the ball, touched on it earlier in that sort of mid-block. And we'll punish teams when we get our chance. So, again, of course, 2-0 win at Man United at home, first game of the Premier League season. To a lot of people, it's a shock. But for us, we have that sort of quiet confidence inside the dressing room that we will be a problem for teams.
0: The amazing thing is, it wasn't just the Man United result. You'd have been forgiven for almost getting carried away with that, but then you go straight away and follow it up with a fantastic win at Coventry, and you've not stopped there either.
1: It is. It's an incredible start. There's no sort of going around. It's an incredible start, and one that puts us in a nice spot, but we just need to keep that momentum going and keep believing in the reasons what have given us them four performances and four results. Stick to that and see where it takes us.
0: The club's done a lot of business over the summer, but the core of the team, I did the first game of the season against Man United, and I think the number that day was 8 of the players who started that match also started the playoff final. So the core of the group still there.
1: Yeah, and again, I think that's testament to the lads and testament to that core group, like you say, that was a real main sort of factor in the success in last year. And I think that's where the club and the gaffer and all the staff have sort of have got it right for these first four games. And of course, at times the team's going to change. It's an incredibly tough, demanding league. But I think you get that balance right. Like you say, you've got your core group, you've got the players, the fantastic talent that you bring in. And it's like, say, for a manager and a club to find that real balance of what's effective and what works. Through four games, I think we've got it spot on. And again, it's not going to get any easier. It'll become even tougher. But yeah, we're in a good spot, and I'm just really, really pleased for everyone involved.
0: What's going to happen the rest of this season, Louis? Do you know?
1: No, I don't know. I'm not. I've not got a crystal ball, or I can sort of imagine how it's all going to pan out. But we've shown in the first four games that we're here to compete. We're sort of here to not just make the numbers up. We're going to bring our style of football and what we bring, what we're good at, what we're efficient at. And yeah, them four games for this group have to be a real marker to say, when we get things right and we do all the basics of what you have to do to have a chance of winning a football game, added with the quality, the togetherness, the spirit, them four games show you that we've got a real chance.
0: Do you think you're an underdog?
1: Yeah, I think like you say, as soon as we came up, I think everybody writ us off. And
0: what about you?
1: Me?
0: Do you revel in that?
1: I'm someone that's grafted so hard for what I've got, and I think I'm an example of somebody that's got everything out of my potential. And I would happily, if my career stopped tomorrow, I know for a fact I've done everything I can to get to the level I can, and like you say, it's a career that I will be incredibly proud of. I think there's not many people, there's a hell of a lot of people that probably never thought that I would play in a Premier League, never thought I'd be a captain of Hull City, never thought I'd captain a side to promotion, and yeah, I'm a very, very humble kid.
0: Yeah, well, it's a good thing, because I sort of reading elements of your story, coming through the academy at Leeds, having to take a step down, then rebuilding, then even at Hull, you know, the whole sort of story at Hull has not been straight progress, has it? It's been a very up and down time for you.
1: No, and again, I think it's a perfect example to younger kids out there. Again, I touched on it earlier about my academy. I try and be an example, like you say, to people, not just in sport, in life, whatever it is these kids want to do. again, people just see the last bit of my career, Premier League captain, lifting the trophy out at the Hull City Hall, lifting the trophy at Wembley. But that's just a really, really short snippet of actually what it all takes and all the years before. And like you say, ultimately that leads to nail down a first team position. Ended up going out on loan to Fleetwood, which transformed into a 3-year period at Fleetwood. Best thing I ever did in my career, give me a platform to eventually get to where I am now. Had 3 incredible years at Fleetwood. Ended up being the reason I got my move to Hull. And then, like you say, the rest is history.
0: Every time you've been doubted, though, that's when you seem to show your true character and your true ability, actually. And, you know, that sort of fed into Hull City as a club in the last couple of years.
1: Yeah, that's one thing that my old man instilled in me. And that's something that I'll have till the end of time. And that's that sort of grit, that fight that if somebody tells me I can't do something, I'm going to tell you that I can.
0: Watch
1: me. I'm going to show you.
0: Good luck to you. Thank you very much. All the best.
1: Thank you.
0: Appreciate it.

0: Gabriel. I'm an angel. I'm here to save you.
1: I did everything I was supposed to do and nothing's working out.
0: I'm not really supposed to be doing this. I'm normally only in charge of saving people from texting and driving.
2: You're not just going to play Robot. You're going to change the game.
3: Too small.
4: Life hasn't been easy, but I keep it moving. I never lost the dream to play professional Robot.
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9: We're getting a temperature breach alert from the decommissioned facility.
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12: You're going to love this. I got something juicy.
13: Ooh, let me guess. It's a demonic possession.
14: What were you thinking? You shouldn't have listened to all of

0: Coventry City, I mean, where do you start?
1: I mean, this is a huge city.
2: The size of the club is huge. I don't think many realise outside of Coventry just how big it is.
3: We have so much history.
4: The most glorious day in the history of Coventry City Football Club.
3: We had some tough, tough times a few years back.
5: The brutal nature of football.
6: This is where we belong.
7: It's the fans you feel for.
8: So it needed new vision, new energy to change direction.
5: Seeing what their football club means to them and how well they support it, they deserve it.
9: They've waited so long for the club to get back to this level.
10: It's a very unique story that we're all living, so let's enjoy it.
11: We've got quite a long pre-season this year. We finished early last year with the Championship finishing early, and now we have the Premier League starting slightly later. I've been used to lots of different types of these trips, far afield as a player and as a manager, you know, Far East, Americas and all those things. There's something great about being able to just come into Europe and just train in the sun, work hard, really focus on the important things to prepare ourselves for the season. So it's good conditions for us.
12: We've been away from each other as a group for a while, so it's number one, getting back together with everyone, and then laying the foundations for the physical preparation for the season.
9: Everyone's excited because this time round we're preparing for the Premier League. But that being said, like, the work remains the same and we need to keep improving, and every day we've got to train hard because we know the Premier League demands the very best.
11: It's been really nice to come back and be involved in this moment of getting back to the top. I found a club with a great history and tradition and a fan base that I didn't realise the lengths of what it had.
13: Morning.
14: Morning.
13: Morning. Good, thanks. See you. Andrew.
15: Now, this is the difficult part, all right? There we go. It's quite easy. I go up here many a time.
16: I was eccentric. I won't look back in anger. I've got all these sayings. No matter where life takes me, you'll find me with a smile.
17: I was born in 1946. Coventry was my home. It always will be.
15: This is my kid brother. He played for Coventry City. He's better looking than me as well.
17: I was in the situation of having a trial. After about a few weeks or months, I was told I wasn't good enough by the manager, Billy Frith. But then Billy Frith was sacked and a new manager was brought on board.
18: The familiar beard is still there, but today Jimmy Hill is building a new career on the opposite side of the fence as manager of 3rd Division Coventry City.
17: When Jimmy Hill came and he educated everybody, it was out of this world. And the loveliest thing in life is to be educated.
19: Morning, all. Morning. I want to get right down to work this morning, lads, and deal with the problem we've been having in recent weeks when the fullback has taken the ball off the other side and got possession of it deep in his own half. All these men moved.
20: He was a real pioneer of the game. He led the campaign to get rid of the salary cap for players' wages. He was the first one to introduce all-seater stadiums, which he did at Highfield Road, and he used to put on Sky Blue special trains to transport the fans to away games, and lots and lots of initiatives, pre-match entertainment and things like that.
17: It was a second dad. No doubt about that. He believed in me. He believed in me. He was a one-off, and that's a great honour to him.

0: That's unbelievable. Look at Gibbo's, Johnny Key, Dave Clements, Mick Kearns. Yours truly.
1: '63, '64, '62. I've got books that are my own history. I started it in 1963. It goes back, all the history of it, all the history of it. I've got a wonderful wife, I've got two wonderful lads, we've got bigger families, we've had beautiful homes, we've had beautiful holidays, we've had beautiful cars. You know who gave it me? Jimmy Hill. Yes, I would cry.
2: He put the Sky Blues on the map, really, by taking them all the way up from the old Division 4 to what was then the First Division, now the Premier League, in what was called the Sky Blue Revolution. I mean, they were in the top flight for 34 years, which is a long time. You know, they're one of the longest-serving top flight clubs. It feels it's more full circle now that they've come back after 25 years rather than back when Jimmy took them up in 67.
3: There's a lot of mix of personalities, but we all get on so well. It's just a group of really good lads, really good players, and just good men.
4: We all know when it's time to like have a laugh and a joke, and we all know when it's time to work and get the best out of each other.
5: Josh is just one of many players on that pitch and in that group, working hard and giving everything to achieve. Knowing that he's been one of those fans in the stand, it's really special to see.
3: When I first joined the academy at the age of 7, we used to get some tickets. And I remember me and my friends, we used to go to games back then. I remember walking out as a mascot as well. But my stepdad, yeah, he's always been a Sky Blues fan. And my partner's family as well, they're probably more diehard fans for sure. They always tell me about the FA Cup final back in 87, so they've still got some things hung up in the wall somewhere.
2: They got to the Cup final against the mighty Tottenham, and it was a nerve-wracking day, to say the least. Well, it was really special. Management duo George Curtis and John Sullett, both former Coventry City players. It was almost like good cop, bad cop, really. They complemented each other perfectly and they knew exactly how to work the players and get the best out of their players. And they conceded after 2 minutes, but then Dave Bennett equalised after 9 minutes. They had some special players, you know, the likes of Lloyd McGrath, who was the hard man midfield grafter, who man-marked Glenn Hoddle out of the game. And then Dave Bennett, the wizard of the wing. At the time, he played striker as well at times, but he played on the wing that day. And then, of course, Royal the Rovers, Keith Houchin, who scored arguably one of the greatest goals the FA Cup final has ever seen.
6: I was at Loughborough Uni actually in 87. I watched the final in the common room at my house
7: in Loughborough, and it was the cup final, wasn't it? It was one that we all remember.
4: It was one of my first memories of FA Cup finals. It was a big deal in those days. I think bigger than it is now, almost, with the build-up as a young boy at home watching it. So I remember that well. I mean, if you'd have spoken about all the things that have happened in between and how long ago that feels.
8: Yes, lads, bring it in, please. It's just a session to explain this morning. It's going to be a bit of a shorter spaces one, so warm-up. We'll be a bit pushy at the end of the warm-up to go into the 3v3 plus one. We did it at the Lodge.
3: Obviously, being a midfielder, to work for one of the best midfielders of all time, and obviously an unbelievable manager as well, was massive in coming here.
8: Get ready for the explosive stuff, lads. Straight into it.
3: You just want to soak up as much knowledge, and he's a serial winner.
8: Yeah, keep that one. If we want to change it, it's a fresh one. Yeah, good shout. Get in shape, lads, and I can explain it to you.
9: I've obviously worked with him as a player, and it's the same as a manager. Yeah, really, you know, relentless on searching for the next way to win.
8: That's your zone in terms of the poles. Same for you, Ben. You're not coming in. You're just on the limit, outside doubt.
5: He's so reflective that through every sort of win or loss or decision that he makes along the way, he'll be analysing and scrutinising himself.
8: First round gets the cobwebs out, lads. Let's go.
10: Black one up.
5: So, of course, through 8 or 9 years of management now and a few hundreds of games, for sure he would have evolved.
8: Love it, Kitch. Love it, Kitch. That's the work. That's the work. Yes, Charles.
5: Exactly the way you hear people talk about Frank as the player, that he was a young player that broke in and then just kept pushing and working to become one of the best in the world.
10: So, last game each.
8: Last game each.
11: Well, it's a great moment for a young man. Frank Lampard.
4: I'm just a young, keen boy, 17-year-old, I think, West Ham fan, desperate to play for his team.
11: First challenge he wins.
4: I remember being very nervous, and now all these years later, my playing career and where that's taking me.
11: Chelsea are the champions.
4: It's interesting. It's a nice twist of fate that I never considered at that time. Life brings you things like that, and it's nice. I knew Coventry was always, in those years, was a pretty secure, top-tier team.
12: I was at Leeds United, I was captain of Leeds United and captain of Scotland, so I think it surprised quite a few people. But the main attraction was obviously Gordon Strachan was there. Gordon had gone there as Ron's assistant, had a wonderful understanding with Gordon as a player. But what Gordon had was the ultimate respect of his peers, fellow players from all ages.
11: A cracking goal. From the captain.
12: What I can remember is we took a lot of scalps at Highfield Road. You know, teams that we were maybe not meant to win. We'd always just flip the game and the players just got up for the bigger games.
11: Huckabee lays it back for McAllister, the shot, and Gary McAllister has made it 2-0 to Coventry City.
12: See, I always felt playing at Highfield Road that it was their little fortress, and it was a humble group of fans and just got behind the team.
13: They made it to the top flight in 67 and, you know, everybody just wanted to stay there. There was just that determination and grit and determination and fight.
14: Coventry's fate isn't in their own hands. Even if they win against Tottenham, they are dependent on the failure of others.
12: I can remember having a chat with Gordon in the morning saying, listen, what do we have to do here? You know, we just need to win a game of football. That's it. There's nothing else we can be thinking about.
14: And the captain, Gary McAllister, will take it. Whelan. Back to McAllister. Dublin! Oh, Dion Dublin! In a match that Coventry have got to win to give themselves any chance of Premiership survival.
12: I wasn't necessarily looking at my teammates. I was looking at the kit man and the bus driver who had been there forever. We were playing for them.

0: But then they lost Gary McAllister, and it was just left just too much of a void to fill, really.
1: As I was coming to end of contract, there was little rumours flying around, and through my agent I'd heard that there might be some interest from Liverpool. But I could feel that it was heading one way. I could see that the players were struggling.
2: Whistle goes, Coventry City are doomed to First Division of football. The great escapologists can't do it this time.
0: And I remember distinctly at Villa Park, the day they, you know, their fate was sealed, everybody thought, OK, let's restock, you know, let's go again and come back stronger.
2: We'll be back, we'll see. It may take some time.
1: 2 weeks into the season, it was not just administration, there was talk of liquidation and all sorts.
3: Please get off the pitch, otherwise the players will not be able to do it without the money.
0: There were financial problems. They left Highfield Road and they moved to the Ricoh Arena, which they didn't own, and that was the beginning of all their woes, really.
4: I remember coming through the academy, there was a few times where there was rumours that the academy could have potentially shut down. Obviously, that's going to be a massive part of my career, sort of thing.
0: Sisu came in, a hedge fund from Mayfair in London, and they were out to make a quick fix, really.
5: We want to move our football club to Northampton. The Football League are complicit in this move. They're just sitting by, approving the move. We're hoping this is the last chance to get a message to them to change that decision and keep Coventry in Coventry.
0: And so it was this sort of spiral of decline, really. And then a falling out with the owners of the stadium, and they moved to Six Fields, Northampton, which is the darkest period in the football club's history, I would argue.
6: A Coventry City home game in Northampton. You may well ask, what are we doing here?
0: Fans being forced to travel over 30 miles to Northampton, and they voted with their feet. They stopped going. They protested.
7: I'd never thought that we'd be actually moved out of Coventry City. It's in the name, Coventry City Football Club. It's very simple. It needs to stay in Coventry.
2: This is where we belong!
0: And it's heartbreaking, you know. The whole city sort of came out and marched and protested, you know, and it just showed the sort of strength of feeling in the city that these owners had taken this action, that the just scant disregard for the fan base and the supporters, and sort of sucked the lifeblood out of the football club and the fans. There was a motto at the time of the club, which was "Rise Together." Mark Robbins arrived. That was the turning point.
8: I think that the fan base had been reconnected with when Mark Robbins came back in 2017. You know, we were down in League Two, we won the Chequered Trade Trophy, and obviously getting through the League Two playoffs and the excitement of that victory at Wembley, and the big semi-final at Notts County, I think, you know, it just was gradually bubbling.
0: Yeah, they won the League One title in the COVID year, which finished early. And then they got a foothold in the championship. Then they became this upwardly mobile team in the championship that were fighting for promotion every season.
8: The run-up to the playoff final, and I gave them both new contracts because I felt as a team they were working, you know, great wonders. Things changed on the coaching setup the following year,
6: and Coventry City, the architects of their own downfall.
8: It became clear to me that the magic and the setup and the structure and the process had sort of gone a little bit awry.
0: Just sort of didn't really work, and so I guess Doug King took the very difficult decision to make the change, and it was a shock at the time, and it was hugely unpopular.
8: I knew after all he'd done, and the connection had come really from him and his team to the fans, that there would be a substantial outcry. I think the outcry was bigger than I thought it would be, if I'm honest with you. Ultimately, it felt like the only solution I had was to change manager, change head coach.
9: Nice little trip out to Marbella, yeah?
10: It's good.
9: Huh? You're welcome.

0: Mark Robbins did a great job, and I know were very difficult circumstances, so he's rightly loved. But I wasn't overly concerned about that. I just felt that if I could get in and do my work and do it well, then hopefully we could take the team forward.
1: As the Frank Lampard era begins at Coventry, a new hope for those Coventry City fans.
2: He just brought confidence. He put his playing style across the team, and they took it week by week.
1: Now Sakamoto, looking for Mason Clark. And Ephraim Mason Clark has his first goal in Coventry colours.
0: Once you start winning games with that regularity, then you can sort of see confidence come in, even the fans, and that now we're getting sell-out crowds at home every week, and they're seeing a team that's got something about them that the fans are really engaging in.
1: Coventry roll on!
3: We climbed the table very quickly, and I don't think anyone was thinking too much about playoffs. Obviously, that was our goal.
1: The passion, the pressure, the privilege, paradise or pain, it's the playoffs.
2: I remember the first leg, we dominated in so many ways, and we come out, we're coming 2-1 down. We knew there was a lot to play for in the second leg. We knew it was going to be tough in their ground, as it always is.
1: Plenty of movement inside the box. Ballon!
0: Wanted it badly and couldn't get it, and slightly unfairly is football, but we were the better team over the two legs.
1: Coventry City, ruined by the playoffs 2 years ago, ruined again by the playoffs tonight.
0: Felt at the time, I thought we could attack the playoffs again, so I didn't say too much to the players other than a bye-bye after the game at 3 a.m, a group message to them to stay ready to start pre-season well and be ready to run and be ready to improve. And that came true.
4: It felt like to me we were building. We weren't just nibbling games or the attritional nick. We were really dominating football teams. And I think that was when I dared to dream that there might be some excitement this season.
3: It was surreal, to be honest, because it was over a couple of weeks, really, that we won promotion at Blackburn, won the league against Portsmouth, and then lift at Wrexham, so it was kind of spread out over a week and a half or so. But yeah, it was an unbelievable feeling, incredible.
1: Once again, the Sky Blues are sky high.
5: It hit home most in the parade, the lovely parade that we did at the end, and it was seeing the people, you know, again, I've been on some buses after winning, but this was a different way because of that sort of outpouring of like emotion getting back into the Premier League.
2: It just shows the passion the fans are given to come out onto the streets, and it was never ending. We was on the bus for 3 to 4 hours and fans were just flooding in, and when we got to the park there were still 30 to 50,000 more fans waiting for us. And it was just nice to, you know, like have that connection with the fans. Coming from Cov, yeah, it means the most. Obviously I've got memories on my phone. One up for that day for sure.
6: It's an incredible story. It's one you couldn't make up, to be honest. The brilliant thing is that there's a whole younger generation of kids out there proud to wear the football shirt. And the fan base has been through such a journey, and they're just determined to enjoy this moment and enjoy this being back in the Premier League.
2: It's every young boy's dream. Everyone wants to play in the Premier League. Everyone has different journeys in life and on how they get to the Premier League, and you want to test yourself against the best.
4: I feel positive about it. I feel very positive, and I want the team to feel like they belong in that Premier League, and that they need to go and showcase what they can do in amongst all that viewership around the world.
0: We want to stay in the Premier League. We have to start at that base. I'm not being defeatist just to say, you know, if we come 17th, that's amazing. So let's try and enjoy this year in the Premier League after being 25 years out of it. It's a very unique story that we're all living, so let's enjoy it.

Zone of the Free, Illusion Green Gun for the Secure EV Combo Astro House. Ladies and gentlemen, please rise for the National Anthem of Austria.

We remain stand for the national anthem of the Republic of Kosovo.

0: I never lost the dream to play professional rollerball. Where the fiercest animals compete in the most dangerous stadium. Ow! But there's only one problem.
1: Small cannon ball.
0: You wanna bet?
2: Wish I was a baller.
3: By a goalie.
4: You might be exactly what this team needs right now.
5: Ready to meet the team?
6: You're signing a goat?
7: Hey!
8: I'm just gonna eat him.
9: الدوري الإسباني